Carolina's number one for country. My name is Bo. 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

95.5 WCOS. And we gave the iHeartCountry world premiere this song on Friday. It's Kenny Chesney's brand new one. Have you heard this yet? Might want to turn it up a little bit. It's called Carry On.

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WCOS, South Carolina's number one for country. New Luke Combs, that one's called Be By You. Hey, it's Bo. Welcome into a Mother's Day Sunday evening. Question for you, do dog moms deserve love on Mother's Day? There's a new survey out of Dog

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He was on iHeart Country House Party last night, Tucker Wetmore. He is the new ACM Male Vocalist of the Year. New male vocalist, not the male vocalist, but still, pretty good award for Tuck.

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0: 97.5 WCOS, South Carolina's number one for country. It's Josh Ross. It's called Hate How You Look. Mother's Day evening. Glad you're hanging out with us. My name is Bo, just filling in tonight. You can join the show anytime, by the way, iHeartRadio app. And you, when you open it, there's a little microphone in the top right-hand corner. 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I would love to get some of those tonight. And your message comes right to this giant screen in my studio. Right now, I'm staring at it. In real time, they pop right in. And they just gave us a new feature. We can now respond to your messages. So send me a message. Let me test this thing out. 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Let's test some new technology on this Mother's Day evening. And in the meantime, I'm going to line up Kane Brown's new one called Woman. And we'll get to FGL. A throwback from them playing next.
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Man, did you see Kane Brown at the iHeart Country Festival? That dude is jacked. He's been working out like crazy, said he's never felt better, and he got off the Zen. Here's his new one.

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1: 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Hey, it's Bo Dalton. They did a survey for the best states for working moms. I couldn't believe the number one answer. We'll talk about that. Happy Mother's Day to all our moms out there. It's Co Wetzel.

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0: 97.5 WCOS, South Carolina's number one for country. A lot of requests for that one. That is brand new, Casey Musgraves. It's called Dry Spell. Hey, it's Bo Dalton filling in on this Sunday night. Happy Mother's Day. Happy Mother's Day night to all our moms out there. I saw this study. They put it out about best states for working moms. And let's be honest, moms are basically working two full-time jobs already. This is from Wallet Hub. I typically don't agree with their studies. We'll see what this one shows. They looked at everything from daycare costs to career opportunities to pay gaps and how many women are actually in leadership positions. The best state for a working mom? Pack your bags. We're going to Connecticut. Yep, that was number one. Massachusetts, Rhode Island, New Jersey, and Vermont round out the top five. The toughest states, according to Wallet Hub, Louisiana, Alabama, New Mexico, Mississippi, and Nevada. So there you go. In a nutshell, working moms, we appreciate what you do. You're superstars.
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I knew I'd see her around. I'd be at some party, she'd show up and I'd be walking out. 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I'd look up, she'd be at the red light beside me in that white Maxima with the sticker on the back. I'd ask.

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0: 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Welcome into a Sunday night. My name is Bo Dalton filling in tonight. It is Mother's Day. Happy Mother's Day to all our moms out there. In honor of Mother's Day, open up the iHeartRadio app, hit the talkback mic, and tell me what the best advice your mom ever gave you. Like, what's something strong that your mom told you that stuck with you? We usually do this on Father's Day, but I thought, let's do it on Mother's Day because mom has handed out some pretty strong advice. So just open up the iHeartRadio app. It's the little microphone in the top right-hand corner. Your message will pop up right on this big screen in my studio. And let's get it on the radio. Maybe we can help out some other folks listening tonight. And let me know where you're listening. I'd love to hear that. All right, Billy Currington's on the way. Chris Jansen got a brand new one. We'll play it for you coming up.
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0: Wake up with the Morning Rush on 97.5 WCOS. And that is brand new country from two of our iHeart Country stars, Lauren Elena and Chase Matthew. That one's called All My Exes. You got a request tonight, a birthday, a celebration, a happy Mother's Day? iHeart Radio app, hit that little talkback microphone.
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0: 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Luke Bryan, he's probably got one of the coolest moms in country music. I just read where he said that his mom used to cuss Jason Aldean out, and then they would smoke cigarettes together. And then he said, of course, Jason quit smoking. He's a quitter. But Luke Bryan's mom is so funny. Those pranks, you should follow him on social media. Pretty good stuff. Happy Mother's Day to all our moms out there. Couple of things I didn't know about Mother's Day. One of the earliest known Mother's Day celebrations can be traced back to ancient Greece. Yeah, that's a long time ago. And this is probably no shocker to you, but more phone calls are made today on Mother's Day than any other day of the year. Approximately 122 million phone calls to moms are made today. That's pretty amazing. Happy Mother's Day.
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South Carolina's number one for country, 97.5 WCOS. Hey, it's Bo. Sometimes the teacher becomes the student. Well, sort of, kind of. Today's good stuff story, it'll make you feel good, I promise. Two songs away.

0: 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Hey, it's Bo Dalton. Let's get to the good stuff. I need some good news, baby. The good stuff. The good stuff, baby. This is the good stuff with Bo Dalton.
1: All right, sometimes the people teaching the lesson end up learning one themselves. There was an EMS training exercise going on at a technical college in Wisconsin when the instructor suddenly started having what students realized was a real heart attack inside the training ambulance. Once they figured out this wasn't part of the drill, those students jumped into action. They called 911. They pulled their instructor out of the ambulance, and they took turns doing CPR until more crews got there. Doctors say those students absolutely helped save his life. And the really cool part? That instructor recently came back to thank every one of them personally and says he already is planning to get back to teaching. I love that. And that is what it's all about.
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26: 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Psych! I'm a comedian. 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
4: Hey, and welcome to the podcast. I'm Josh, and there's Chuck, and Jerry's here, too. And we're on fire with yet another fire episode of Stuff You Should Know About Fire.
5: Yeah, so Jerry asked me when you left the room. She was surprised we hadn't done one on fire. And I said, well, we did years ago on just sort of more the nuts and bolts and the science of the actual thing that is fire.
4: Right.
5: But I commissioned this one from Dave, I believe, that's a little more along the lines of like, what did it mean for people and like kind of when, you know, I wondered, like, did we learn how to make fire? Was there like a day that that happened? And do we know that day and that person? And the answer is no. Unfortunately, we don't know.
4: We not only don't know that, our technology will almost certainly never be so advanced that we will ever find out.
5: No.
4: And one of the reasons why is because there probably was multiple people at different times around the world who learned how to manipulate fire. And also there wasn't just like a one day where fire didn't exist. And then all of a sudden somebody like strikes a flint and some shirt or something like that, and now there's fire. It happened in stages, humans' interactions with fire. And luckily for us, even though there isn't one day that this happened, and we can't say like it was Todd was the one who invented fire, it is a very fascinating subject. It's definitely up my alley.
5: Yeah. And it may have also not been linear. We may have had control of fire for a while, then not for a while.
4: Yeah.
5: So basically what everyone agrees on scientifically is that it the discovery of fire was not an incident, but it was a process.
4: Right. And the traditional story goes that Prometheus went on a quest for fire, ended up hooking up essentially with a human woman and found that humans were way better than his own species.
5: That's right.
4: And we got fire from that.
5: That's right.
4: So we talked a little bit about fire and how much we need it. I remember saying that I saw somewhere that we're obligate fire users, that we essentially needed it to survive.
5: Yeah.
4: And that raised the question, like, do we still need it? And the answer is yes, we use it still today. But the role that it played in human development is just staggering. Like, just the idea of cooking alone is like just that revolutionary change and all of the stuff that unlocked for us nutrient wise, taste wise. Let's not forget about taste. But then also, like, we made metals with it. We made pottery with it. We kept animals at bay with it. Even mosquitoes, they don't like fires. We learned to do all these different things to interact and manipulate our world using fire. So the idea of not having fire, it's just terrifying.
5: Yeah, for sure. And, you know, I know we talked about this a little bit. There are theories that human language was born around the campfire because now people were awake and needed something to do when they sat around the fire, like talk about what they did that day. Obviously, fires would eventually power the fires that made steam possible and steam engines possible and birth the Industrial Revolution. So fire, very important. It's a technology which basically blew early humans' minds. Obviously, they didn't learn how to make fire at first, and we're going to go through these stages. Like, the first fire came from, you know, a lightning strike. But even that, you know, probably blew the minds of whatever was walking around back then and saw the ground on fire all of a sudden.
4: Well, yeah, what I found fascinating, though, is the idea that fire is actually fairly new to Earth. You know, like, Earth was a watery planet for billions of years, and it wasn't until the atmosphere kind of congealed into its oxygenish state like it is now, and that vegetation grew, and then you started to have lightning strikes, too. You put all those three things together, now you've got fire, and it didn't exist before on Earth. That was not something I've ever really thought of before. I thought that was pretty cool.
5: Yeah, I think they said the Earth has been kind of fire ideal for about 470 million years, which is certainly a long time, but not on the order of, you know, billions and billions of years. Mm-hmm. If you go forward in time a bit to about 6 million years ago, that's when the first hominins appeared in Africa. So now all of a sudden you have the conditions for fire and you have, you know, I want to say people. Is that even correct?
4: Hominins are people, yeah.
5: Okay, I just don't even know what people means. You
4: know? Hominins are people too, Chuck.
5: That's what I think. All of a sudden you had people that could eventually harness fire and then learn to make fire, or at the very least realize the benefits and take great interest in fire.
4: Yeah, they think actually it's probable. So the best way to kind of look back in this kind of prehistory where there's not only no written record or even an oral tradition, like there's no archaeological evidence at this point yet still even, right? So it's all just complete conjecture. But a pretty good way to kind of approach the whole thing is to say, okay, how do animals interact with fire?
5: Right.
4: Because those first hominins were pretty close to the great ape ancestors we evolved from still. So you can make a pretty good case that they would have interacted with fire like other animals do. Animals basically run away from it. They ignore it, depending on whether it's a threat or not. And then some of them actually use it to their advantage. Like raptors have been seen picking up burning sticks and dropping them elsewhere to flush out prey and quarry, essentially, which is a jerk move, but it works.
5: Yeah, for sure. And if there was ever any kind of, you know, wildfire that started because of a lightning strike, right behind that, you would see predators like wolves or even some birds either preying on the animals as they flee or just having a better hunting ground because things were now kind of burned down. You could see everything.
4: Right. So you can make a pretty good case that early humans would have essentially been doing the same thing, that we would have eventually figured out that fire offers things that non-fiery things don't. Like, for example, we probably started foraging was the first step, where after a wildfire, we might have been looking for things to eat and been like, this tastes way better than when I catch it and pull its head off and then start eating. Whatever's happening here, this fire is doing something great to this.
5: Yeah, I mean, the idea of accidental cooked meat must have just been mind-blowing.
4: Yeah.
5: You know?
4: I mean, a rare steak is a thing of beauty in and of itself. But yeah, I don't want to say well done, but yes, cooked meat is good too. A cooked turkey leg is way better than a raw turkey leg.
5: Yeah. I've never tested that theory, but I bet you're right.
4: It's one of those things that you don't even have to try yourself. You just innately know it. And it's from this era.
5: Yeah, that's right. Gathering after foraging was the next step of sort of the discovery of fire. And that's when humans were like, hey, I have this fire. It may have happened by lightning strike, but I now have it in a little bindle in my hand, and I can, or maybe in a log hollow, and I can carry this thing from one place to another now. Or maybe it's just a tree branch if you're a little bit more of a simpleton like Tuk Tuk was.
4: Sure.
5: And now you can transport your fire from one area to the other, and you can use that fire to flush prey out or to protect yourself from the saber-toothed tiger or whatever.
4: Yeah, that's a big one that I hadn't really thought of before. But you keep animals at bay because animals are used to wildfires and not going near them. So if you're a human or a hominin and you're huddling around a fire, the saber-toothed tiger probably isn't going to come attack you right then.
5: You never saw Jungle Book?
4: Oh, very, very long ago. And all I remember is Baloo doing his thing.
5: Yeah, the bear necessities.
4: Yeah. So great.
5: Still probably my favorite, even among the moderns, my favorite Disney cartoon.
4: My favorite's long been Robin Hood. That was always my favorite as a kid.
5: Yeah, I liked that Robin Hood a lot, but you just can't beat, there's so many bangers in the Jungle Book.
4: Okay, all right. Yeah. All right, well, I'll go with that one then. I'll just stop. I'll throw out my own personal favorite in favor of yours.
5: Why would you do that?
4: I just want to get along.
5: Okay. All right. So they're carrying fire around at this point. They may have discovered like a way to actually keep it going better. Like I know on the survival shows, like a lone animal dung is a great, very sort of slow burning way to transport fuel, like a burning cow pie, maybe.
4: Yeah, for sure. So that's the gathering thing. So we go from foraging, like we have no control over. We just identified that it's something special, to being able to move it around and keep it going. That's the key, thanks to the animal dung discovery, the cow pie. And then we finally reached the point, and this is where all of the archaeologists and anthropologists and all the ologists want to kind of pinpoint. When did humans start making fire ourselves? And we do have evidence of humans using fire very far back, more than a million years ago. But for hundreds of thousands of years between that point and where we are unambiguously making fire ourselves, there's a lot of room for interpretation.
5: Yeah.
4: Yes, we were cooking or something, or we were using a fire. It's clear that there were humans around this fire, but it's not clear that humans actually made the fire. We may have gathered it. When did we start making fire? That's the big question in archaeology and anthropology.
5: That's right. Boy, it sounds like a, I know it's early, but it sounds like a perfect place for a little cliffhanger break.
4: It's what I do.
5: All right. We'll be right back, everybody.

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1: He has a flat rectangular object tucked under his arm, some beloved piece of art now victim to the night. He darts out of the shattered front doors, hops on the moped, and off he goes.
0: At Ridiculous Crime, stealing gems in broad daylight is right up our alley. If it's nonviolent, audacious, and kind of silly, we'll tell you all about it.
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2: Yeah.
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1: All right, we're back. We don't have a definitive answer, unfortunately. But again, we have a lot of good ideas. As far as those three stages go, they do get a little bit easier to pinpoint a rough timeline, but that foraging stage that we mentioned at first is that's definitely the hardest to kind of lock down in time. There is no archaeological record, basically, during that phase.
2: Sure.
1: But they do think, and again, this is people just giving their best guess, they do think that Australopithecines, the early humans, may have been foraging around fires, and this is like 4 million-ish years ago.
2: Yeah. Yeah, for sure. I didn't see why they thought that, but like what the Australopithecus was doing that made them think that. But I don't know. Maybe it had to do with their other behavior that made it seem like they would have done that. So the gathering phase, like I said, that dates back to about 1 million years ago, where it's very clear that humans have like had a fire somewhere. That's not possible that like a lightning strike set off a fire in the areas where we found evidence of human habitation and fire together, say 100 feet from the mouth of a cave.
1: Right.
2: Very difficult for a wildfire to start there. So that's unambiguous is what they call it. Like evidence that humans were interacting or using fire, putting fire to some controlled use at that point. But it's far from clear whether they actually started that and almost certainly did not 1 million years ago.
1: Yeah. And it's that can also be a little tricky because sometimes they confuse stuff, stuff that might look like charcoal or ash is some naturally occurring sediment from a cave.
2: Yeah.
1: So, you know, they tried to kind of parse through that stuff over the years. But they have found, you know, sites like there's one, and we're going to go through a few of these in a minute, but one called the Wonderwork Cave in South Africa. Mm-hmm. That they basically have agreed is probably the oldest site of controlled on purpose fire use because they have found burnt bones there. And this is 100 feet into a cave.
2: Right. That's, again, unambiguous use of human fire. There's also some contenders for when we started control, like making fire ourselves, starting fires. And one's about 780,000 years ago. 400,000 years seems to be the generally accepted latest date that humans became capable in a widespread fashion of making fire ourselves. So somewhere between 1 million and 400,000 years ago, humans became capable of making fire, starting fires. And I say we talk about some of these different locations that are contenders for all this stuff.
1: Well, yeah, there's the one in South Africa that I just mentioned. They have found and been able to date ash from that cave to about 1 million years ago. Mm-hmm. But again, we're not positive that that was, you know, ignited by humans or not. And they don't know exactly how the fires were used in that case. But it gets a little better as we move along. The Qassim cave in Israel was discovered about 26 years ago, and that is near Tel Aviv. And this is where they have found the first fireplace, basically, the first hearth.
2: Yeah,
1: that dates to about 300,000 years. So that's pretty unambiguous.
2: Yeah. And one of the reasons why they're like, yes, this is a pit, because up to that point, when they find like use of fire, it's just like kind of spread out. It's maybe one fire was held there. This is like layer after layer after layer of fires in the same place. So that's clearly a hearth.
1: Yeah.
2: There's another one in Israel called Gesher Benat Yaakov. It's in northern Israel. And this is the one where they think that people were potentially starting fires as far back as 780,000 years ago. And this would have been Homo erectus, who was the longest lived hominin. They lived for almost 2 million years. And they were clever ones, too. They were the first ones to basically take a leap forward in stone tool technology. They also invented Jordache jeans. And they know that the Homo erectus were the ones who were making or at least using this fire 780,000 years ago, because they found their characteristic stone tools like hand axes, and they were cooking fish, essentially, here on the banks of the Jordan River, carp that were up to like 6.5 feet from what I read. And Chuck, I was reading about how they figured out that they were definitely cooking fish and that they weren't just like fish remains that they'd eaten raw and tossed into a fire. And they tested the fish teeth that had been cooked to see what temperature they've been exposed to. If it were a high temperature, they probably would have been remains just chucked into the middle of a fire. If it were exposed to a lower temperature, then this probably would have been a controlled roast. And they found the evidence for roasting. So they were cooking fish about 800,000 years ago there.
1: Yeah, the next one is the Rising Star Cave in South Africa, a very promising cave. And this one is a little controversial in that they do think that some sort of tiny brain species of early human, they were called the Homo naledi, they think that they built fires in this cave, and this was about 335,000 years ago. Mm-hmm. But other people came along and said, no, I'm not sure if that's when it happened. It might have been other people that came to that cave later. And the similar kind of goes for another cave in China, the Zhukodian Cave. That one was excavated in the 1920s, and people thought for a long, long time that, like, hey, here's the oldest hearth, the oldest sort of purposeful fireplace, and it goes back a half a million years, but it's kind of gone back and forth since. In the 1990s, that is, they saw evidence of this ash there, and they said, you know, I don't think this is ash, actually. It was what Chuck will talk about later, is other organic materials that look like ash, mm-hmm. but then...

0: questions about, did every single species of human know how to make fire? And Neanderthals in particular have been kind of picked on as not necessarily knowing what they were doing with starting fires.
1: Yeah, this one has some pretty good arguments going, I think, in both directions. They found evidences of activity in France and like sites in France that they excavated.
0: Yeah.
1: And they, you know, what they found was there were more traces of fire from periods without glaciers than periods that did have glaciers. And it doesn't really track in some ways, because you would think that they would, if they could make fire on their own, mm-hmm. then they would have done that when it was colder. And also it makes sense in a way, because in the period where there aren't glaciers, there are going to be more lightning strikes and thunderstorms, and the vegetation's going to be dried out. So they may be, you know, using the fire even in the warmer periods because it's just there.
0: Right, exactly. They also found lots, or they have found in some Neanderthal sites, lots of ash buildup, and not necessarily because this is a very ancient hearth, but because they had to keep the fire going. So it was constantly going because they didn't know how to get it started again if it went out. So yeah, those are pretty good arguments for Neanderthals not being able to make fire. But there are other people who point to other evidence that says, like, no, actually Neanderthals knew what they were doing. One of them is that Neanderthals made birch bark pitch, which they used to, as basically an adhesive, like thousands of years before Homo sapiens were doing that. And that they're also frequently found with manganese dioxide chunks, this black mineral. And it was usually interpreted as they were using this to like decorate their bodies or maybe even for cave art. Somebody has pointed out that, no, actually manganese dioxide is a major component in fireworks, and you could use it as a pretty good fire starter. So the jury's out, but for my money, they probably did know how to start fires, because Homo sapiens have a very, very long tradition of underestimating Neanderthals and being proven yeah. wrong in the end as the science advances.
1: Yeah, for sure. And while we don't know, you know, when all this started, we definitely know the how, and it's kind of how modern humans start primitive fires, like without any sort of man-made tools. Mm-hmm. Percussion methods is, you know, when you're striking that flint off of, you know, each other, like off of a rock, it's going to spark. And, you know, maybe they saw that and thought, hey, that looks a little bit like lightning, and gave it a shot. You've got the old fire drill method or any kind of friction method of rubbing something together really, really fast. And that'll get a fire going if you're good.
0: Yeah, I've heard of both of those, obviously, but fire pistons I had not heard of. Essentially, you take a tube and a piston and put together, they essentially form an airtight, well, coupling, I guess. You put a little bit of tinder, really, really dry, almost powdery or fibrous, like easily combustible material, right? And you put the piston in the tube and you press it really quickly, and that compression of air heats the air just enough that it can actually ignite that tinder. And then you use the tinder to catch more tinder on fire, and now you've got a fire started. Like, when you look back at some of this stuff, I was watching a video of using bow drills to create fire. I was watching a really neat video. There's a YouTube channel called Make It Primitive, and they were making birch pitch with no pots. And when you look at this stuff, they're recreating that very, very ancient people figured out how to do. It's like, how did anyone ever accidentally stumble upon this? Like, I understand we're looking at like the developed endpoint version of this, you know, primitive technology, but I can't even imagine how somebody figured out how to make birch pitch in the first place. What happened in some random fire somewhere that gave somebody the idea to turn that into making pitch?
1: Yeah, I mean, I think it's kind of cool. I don't know, maybe someone rubbed their hands together and it got hot and they were like, huh, friction causes heat. And, you know, maybe 1,000 years later, that idea became maybe a lot of friction could cause so much heat that something might actually catch on fire. Mm. And then they start looking around on like a good way to do that. Like, that's how it had to have happened. I just think it's amazing.
0: Yeah. There was probably a transition period, though, where some poor schmoes hands were bleeding. They rubbed them raw so much trying to start a fire with them before they moved on to wood.
1: Yeah. I mean, what I think is amazing

0: is that there's really nothing new on the scene, you know?
1: Well, they say there's nothing new under the sun, Chuck.
0: I guess so.
1: Do you want to take our second break and come back and talk, I don't know, about the history of fire?
0: Yeah, let's do it.
2: I'm Jay Shetty, and on my podcast, On Purpose, I've had the honor to sit down with some of the most incredible hearts and minds on the planet. 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
1: So kind of at the outset, we were talking a little bit about how fire just changed humanity. And there's some specific things that we used it for that helped advance all like different species, not just Homo sapiens along. One is heat. Like there's the pretty widely believed consensus is that we could not and we did not move into colder climates, not just Homo sapiens, but all hominins, until we had at least figured out how to move fire from one place to another without it going out, that we just would not have been able to survive in northern latitudes without fire. So that was a huge thing. It allowed us to spread further and further away from the tropics.
2: Yeah, for sure. And once you got out of the tropics, it allowed you to spread further and further wherever you were because it provided light. You could explore those caves. You could explore the darkness of the world around you.
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7: Well, happy Monday, everybody. May the 11th. It's Granger Smith here. I'm your host, and this is show number 1585 of After Midnight. Hey, I've got some good news I want to share for you. Hang tight for it. I've also got some Nashville news. Ann Hudson is going to give you that coming up. And then, of course, I got a whole bunch of good country music to play for you, kicking off this work week the right way. Whatever the reason you're still up at this hour or up early, I'm just glad you're with me. Here we go. It's Monday. It's After Midnight.

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97.5 WCOS. Hey, good way to get your Monday going? How about with some good news? I got something to share with you coming up in two songs. Hang tight.

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1: What happens after midnight? Stories get deeper. Songs hit harder. Faith shines brighter. Thanks so much for being a part of the After Midnight family.

0: All right, check out this good news. 2-year-old Cruz recently completed treatment for stage 4 cancer, and his flight home, well, it became one for the books. You see, the Southwest flight attendant announced his incredible news over the intercom. Passengers responded by writing in personal notes of congratulations. Cruz soaked it all in and told his mom, "I'm strong. They're talking about me." And yeah, he's absolutely right. That's good news.
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South Carolina's number one for new country, 97.5 WCOS. So I got a topic I want to discuss next hour. I want to hear from you on this. 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
1: Hey, good morning, Granger. It's Mike from Waterbury, Connecticut. Just want to say thanks for working with me every day.
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0: 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Ann Hudson is coming up next with all the latest from Nashville. Ann, what's on your radar today?
1: Well, this is fun, Granger. Did you see the Warren Treaty had a big announcement? I got that story coming up in your Nashville news next.

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0: news from Nashville's Music Row. It's Ann Hudson.
1: Well, this is fun. The Warren Treaty announced their next album. This will be the fifth studio album called The Story of Michael and Tanya. The album includes contributions from Whoopi Goldberg on the opening track, as well as Valerie June and Wynonna. The album drops June 19th, and here is the first available track. It's called Don't Say Goodbye.
2: Don't say goodbye. Don't say farewell.
1: Again, the album coming out everywhere June 19th. Did you happen to see Chris Stapleton? He was on The Late Show with Stephen Colbert. Well, he performed the 1986 Willie Nelson hit, Living in the Promised Land.
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7: Hey, welcome to Monday. It's After Midnight, everybody. I'm your host, Granger Smith, kicking off the work week the right way with you. And I'm asking this question this hour. What's your favorite car or truck? And give me all the things. Make, model, color, pie in the sky. 866-607-8383 is my number. And then Earl Dibbles Jr., the country boy, he's got a dumb criminal story to share with us. All this here at hour number two. It's After Midnight. Let's go.

Moving on. South Carolina's number one for new country, 97.5 WCOS. So what is your favorite car or truck? I'm getting some good phone calls, but I want to hear from you. 866-607-8383.

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1: You know, I was sitting with my little son. He's 4 years old, and he was playing this game on his mom's iPad where you pick all these vehicles and you go mudding. And he loves this. And he's flipping through the vehicles, and all of a sudden I saw it. There it was. It was orange. It was like an orange flash there. I said, go back. He said, what? I said, go back. It's a 1969 Charger with General Lee on the side. 01 on the doors. I said, that is my favorite car. And not because I picked it when I'm an adult, because I grew up with that. I grew up thinking that was the coolest car. And so then I ask you guys, what is it for you? What is your coolest car? 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
1: 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This is Glenn from Bryan, Arkansas. Hey, thanks for everything you do.
0: Thank you, Glenn. I appreciate you, brother. Thanks for the encouragement.

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A woman in Florida was caught on a door cam stealing an adult tricycle while wearing a tiger print onesie. You can't make this stuff up. Earl Dibbles Jr. is going to share this dumb criminal story with us next.

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1: 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It's a community. 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

0: Dibbles and Dumb Criminals on After Midnight.
1: Down in Arcadia, Florida, deputies are on the lookout for a gal named Emily Hesters. Why? Because she done stole someone's adult tricycle. But here's the part that really makes it sing. She is wearing a tiger print onesie while doing it. Security cam caught the whole circus act. Folks online figured out who she was real quick, but lawmen still can't find her. Her voicemail's full, and apparently she ain't welcome where she used to stay. Sheriff says, you ever see a grown woman riding a tricycle in a tiger suit, give him a holler. I mean, what else do you even say about that? Dumb.
0: 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Come on. 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
7: Hey, thanks for starting Monday here with me on After Midnight, y'all. So grateful for you third shifters listening to the show, making this America's favorite radio program, and keeping America rolling 24-7. That's what you do on this third shift. I'm Granger Smith, your host. I'm going to talk about some things that went down on this day in history coming up. I've got a little list I want to read for you. Plus some Nashville news with Ann Hudson, stories about your favorite stars out there in Nashville. All of this coming up real soon, so don't go anywhere.
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Reggae icon Bob Marley passed away at just 36 years old. Let's talk about that, plus some other things that went down on this day in history, coming up in just two country songs.

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0: loves talking about history, and he's even got the diploma to prove it. It's time for This Day in History on After Midnight with Granger Smith.
1: On this day, May the 11th, 1858, Minnesota became the 32nd state. 1934, a giant dust storm swept from the Great Plains across the eastern states. 1947, B.F. Goodrich announced the development of a tubeless tire. 1981, reggae star Bob Marley died at just 36 years old. Some famous birthdays include NFL QB Cam Newton, actor Corey Monteith, and pop singer Prince Royce. Those are just a few things that went down on this day in history.
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You know, I brought this up last hour, and I want to hear your thoughts. 866-607-8383. 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
1: Morning, Granger. This is Tim running a load of mail from Springfield, Massachusetts to Bangor, Maine. 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
1: 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Ann Hudson is about to jump on and share some Nashville news with us. Ann, what do you have lined up?
2: My gosh, Granger, you know, people can be so dramatic. Did you see they were trying to, like, pipe up a rumor about Blake Shelton and Gwen Stefani? I'll explain coming up in your Nashville news next.

0: Here's what's new in Nashville. Here's Ann Hudson.
1: All right, so people were trying to speculate and stir up drama between Blake Shelton and Gwen Stefani after Blake Shelton missed her opening night of the residency at the Sphere in Las Vegas. And, well, Blake Shelton actually explained.
2: Kind of a books us on the exact same nights every single night. I think my manager did that. He's here, isn't he?
1: All right, so they were double booked. They both had shows in Las Vegas on the exact same night. And he blamed his manager. Did you happen to see Chris Stapleton? He was on The Late Show with Stephen Colbert. Well, he performed the 1986 Willie Nelson hit, Living in the Promised Land.
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34: 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You're hanging with Granger Smith here on After Midnight.

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Of course, that was back before the war. 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He'd always stop right there and say,

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8: Rise and shine, everybody. Monday morning, super early. Hour number four of After Midnight starts right here. You know, you guys punch in and punch out, and After Midnight is with you every step of the way. I'm Granger Smith, your host here. And I want to ask you this question. What are your top three favorite movies? Give me your top three. What's your list? Top three favorite movies. 866-607-8383. Also, Earl Dibbles Jr., the country boy, has got a dumb criminal story to tell us. And in between all that, good country music. Here we go. It's After Midnight.

South Carolina's number one for new country, 97.5 WCOS. Top three favorite movies. That's the question. That's the topic of the hour. What are your top three favorite movies? 866-607-8383.

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1: Overnights aren't for everyone. But if you're one of us, you already know. It's the best time for country music, reflection, and connection. Let Granger Smith keep you company right here on After Midnight.

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1: Okay, asking this question, what are your top three favorite movies? I'm thinking today, my list probably changed. If you heard me say it yesterday, it might have changed. I'm throwing in there Back to the Future. I'm throwing in there Shawshank Redemption. And then I'm probably putting Braveheart in there. So I think that's mine today. Back to the Future, Shawshank, Braveheart. My number, 866-607-8383. What is yours?
2: Hi, I'm Tiffany Deaton, and I live in Covington, Georgia. And I've really got four movies that I like. Smokey and the Bandit, Fast Times at Ridgemont High, The Breakfast Club, and 16 Candles. Thank you.
1: Yeah, that's good. That's really... I have not seen 16 Candles. I'm aware of it. Haven't seen it. And you know what I want to... another movie from that era? Karate Kid. The original Karate Kid. I know that that's not going to be on anybody's list, but if you watch it today, if you go see it today, you'll walk away from that movie and go, oh man, this might be like top five. It's that good feeling you get. 866-607-8383.
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1: Oh man, that's good. I haven't thought about Uncle Buck in a while, and then recently I saw that come on TV. And I was passing through, and I thought, I gotta play that for my kids. Uncle Buck is a good one. It's easily forgotten, but it's a good one for the family, right? My number, 866-607-8383.
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1: Good morning, Granger. This is James doing security work here at a construction site in Austin, Texas. 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
1: A school director in Arkansas is in big trouble after being accused of running a kid fight club. Yeah, seriously. It turns out rule number one doesn't apply when someone's recording it on video. Earl Bibbles Jr. is going to share this dumb criminal story with us next.

0: Dibbles and Dumb Criminals on After Midnight.
1: Now this one right here, what was she thinking? A school teacher in Arkansas got herself arrested for running what folks are calling a kid fight club. Yeah, you heard me right. There's video of teachers telling kids to hit each other right there where the sun don't shine. A whole crew of them got hauled off to jail with bonds higher than a deer stand in November. I mean, come on. That ain't how you run a school. Dumb.
0: 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Come on. Cash looks good on you.
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7: Monday, early risers. Welcome to After Midnight with me, Granger Smith, your host. Hey, I've got some good news to kick your Monday off with, plus some Nashville news. Doesn't necessarily have to be good, but it's news about your favorite stars out there in Nashville and what they're up to. Ann Hudson's got you covered on that. Hey, I'm glad you're here. Thank you for making this America's favorite radio program.

97.5 WCOS. Hey, good way to get your Monday going. How about with some good news? I got something to share with you coming up in two songs. Hang tight.

0: All right, check out this good news. 2-year-old Cruz recently completed treatment for stage 4 cancer, and his flight home, well, it became one for the books. You see, the Southwest flight attendant announced his incredible news over the intercom. Passengers responded by writing in personal notes of congratulations. Cruz soaked it all in and told his mom, "I'm strong. They're talking about me." And yeah, he's absolutely right. That's good news.
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South Carolina's number one for new country, 97.5 WCOS. Top three favorite movies. We brought this up last hour, and I still want to hear from you. 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My number is 866-607-8383.

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1: Good morning, Granger. I want to appreciate you, brother, for playing all the great music for my ride to work every morning. Thank you, buddy.
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0: 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Ann Hudson is coming up next with all the latest from Nashville. Ann, what's on your radar today?
1: Well, this is fun, Granger. Did you see the Warren Treaty had a big announcement? I got that story coming up in your Nashville news next.

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0: Nashville's Music Row. It's Ann Hudson.
1: Well, this is fun. The Warren Treaty announced their next album. This will be the fifth studio album called The Story of Michael and Tanya. The album includes contributions from Whoopi Goldberg on the opening track, as well as Valerie June and Wynonna. The album drops June 19th, and here is the first available track. It's called Don't Say Goodbye.
2: Don't say goodbye. Don't say farewell.
1: Again, the album coming out everywhere June 19th. Did you happen to see Chris Stapleton? He was on The Late Show with Stephen Colbert. Well, he performed the 1986 Willie Nelson hit, Living in the Promised Land.
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97.5 WCOS. Hey, thanks for sharing your Monday here with me on After Midnight, y'all. Before you take off and get your day started, let me remind you, God is great and He is worthy of our praise. I'm Granger Smith, coming to y'all from the Yee Yee Farm in Central Texas. If you're just now getting your day started, just now having your first cup of coffee and you want to hang out some more, you could join me on another show called Mornings with Granger on Yee Yee Radio. One way to find Yee Yee Radio is from the link in the bio of our Instagram page at After Midnight Granger Smith. 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

0: 97.5 WCOS. Hope you had a great Mother's Day weekend or a Loco Pollo weekend, Crazy Chicken Festival weekend, Rodeo weekend. I enjoyed that too. Here we go. Working again all week, all 5 days this week. It's not going to be short. Let's get into it, Kelly Nash.
1: You know, Jonathan, one of the things I've noticed in life is that guys really just want to exchange information, and women really want to have dialogue. They want to capture feelings and emotions. And, you know, as my pastor would say, you know, neither one is right, just different. Just different. That's right. All it is. And so there's these problems where, you know, like I'll just want to text Angela and say, where do you want to go for dinner tonight? Or whatever. Right. And she'll want to call. I don't want to talk about it. I just wanted to know where you wanted to go. You know? I don't want to examine my emotions.
0: Just give
1: about
0: me the info,
1: it.
0: Baby. Yeah,
1: that's all I need is the information. And so I'm guessing that's probably a common situation for
2: guys
1: and gals.
2: Because back in the day when we didn't have unlimited text and data and all that, I would look at the phones and the boys would have like 6 minutes of talk time and like 9,000 text.
1: Wow.
2: Yeah, and Sally and Janie would have like 42 hours of talk time and 4 text.
1: Yeah.
2: And I'm like, this is exactly what you're talking about.
1: Yeah.
2: Hang on a second. But a lot of girls, Sally tells me the same thing. Just call me. I don't have time.
1: Yeah.
2: All right, does that get on your nerves, girl? 978-9267. Morning Rush, hi.
3: Well, you know what? As a woman, I do not want to be called all the time. I'm not good at small talk, so... why are we going to stay on the phone for 20, 30, 40 minutes?
2: Well, see, you're thinking like a guy.
3: Is it? Is that like a guy? Because I've had the last guy who asked me out to, like, talk, want to call all the time.
1: What do they talk to you about? Like, what are they asking? Like, what are they saying?
3: He liked to talk about himself. And so we would be on the phone for, you know, an hour.
2: Uh-oh.
3: Like, you could have texted.
2: Yeah, there are women listening right now going, girlfriend, take off those high heels, put on something you can run in, and bolt. Bolt, girl, run.
3: That was a one lunch date done. That was it.
1: I'm trying to figure out what a guy would want to say about himself. Like, what does he say? Like, I'm really strong. Did you see me lift this? You want to see a video of me lifting something heavy?
3: He did talk about going to the gym quite a bit, yeah. And he'd been in bodybuilding competitions. And
1: my pecs have grown a half inch this month.
3: It was pretty narcissistic. I don't like to talk on the phone.
2: Well, I didn't see this coming. The shoe's on the other foot.
1: I don't think she has to take her high heels off. I think he's already wearing them.
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5: Fairly mild this morning. Clouds out there and a few isolated thundershowers right about lunchtime. There you go. How about that? After that, not a bad day. 83 degrees for a high. For ABC Columbia Channel 25, I'm meteorologist Tyler Ryan.
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0: 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I mentioned the Bank of America Big Ass Tour Part 2. 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
1: You know, Jonathan, recently I heard a radio commercial on this show that put me in a weird position. It's a lady complaining to her husband that he's going to fix things around the house this weekend rather than spend time with her. And yet, I'm constantly told that women would prefer guys that can fix things.
2: Yeah, Sally loves it that I can fix stuff.
1: So which is it? Do you want the guy to fix the things, or do you want him to go and spend time with you? That's the query, isn't it?
2: Yeah.
1: You don't like the DIYers, but you want a DIYer?
2: You want me because I know how to fix it, but you don't want me to fix it? You want me to supervise? Is that what I'm doing? Call the plumber over so I can tell him how to do it? Hang on a second. You got some help for me? I need a woman's perspective on this. 978-WCOS. Morning Rush, hi.
3: The fact that you can do it is the turn on, but y'all have taken it to the extreme and you have to fix everything. You'll never hire anything out. That's the problem.
2: Oh, I got it.
3: Never, never.
2: Yeah. Just because we're able to successfully replace the garbage disposal doesn't mean that we can go under and fix the air conditioning unit.
3: Right. Yeah. Right.
1: I think she's saying that the turn on is just knowing that you can do it.
2: Oh,
1: so but you'd almost prefer that they hire somebody else to do it at the same time. So
3: sometimes.
1: So just go ahead and lie and say, "Oh, I could totally fix that myself." But why don't I call in somebody so we can go have a dinner together?
3: Yeah, perfect. That's
2: the
3: set. You got
2: gotcha.
3: It.
2: Gotcha. Okay. There is some validity to the fact that I know what the problem is and who to call. That's all I need to know.
3: Perfect.
2: Okay. Good. Thanks, sugar.
3: That's right.
2: All right. Love you.
1: Bye bye.
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5: Fairly mild this morning, clouds out there, and a few isolated thundershowers right about lunchtime. There you go. How about that? After that, not a bad day. 83 degrees for a high. For ABC Columbia Channel 25, I'm meteorologist Tyler Ryan.
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1: 97.5 WCOS. Thank you, John Party. Hey, this is Jonathan Rush. Tumbleweed's back in today. Yeah, we'll get the traffic coming up for you. Also, you're going to hear from Tyler Ryan. And, well, let's hear from Kelly Nash. What are you saying, brother?
2: You know, it's funny, Jonathan. I've met some people who said they will never get married again. And I'm talking about not like older people like in their 70s. I'm talking about people in their 30s and 40s.
3: One and done.
2: That's it. I gave it a shot. Didn't work for me. And they say, I will go the rest of my life solo, alone.
3: Alone.
2: Yeah, I'm not going to have anybody else in my house. I'm just going to live all by myself the rest of my days. That seems depressing to me. I can't imagine doing that. But no. I'm sure there's other people out there who are doing it.
3: Okay, hang on a second. Could you go, if you're divorced, would you not remarry? You're not going to remarry. You've actually looked in the mirror and made this pledge. All to yourself at your home. I'm not getting married again. Hang on. 978-WCOS. Morning Rush. Hi. What do you say?
4: You know, I'm in that same situation. I was married at 18 years old. I got divorced by I was 25.
3: Mm-hmm.
4: And I would never get married again. And I'm 30 years old, and I won't do it again.
3: You're sticking to it.
2: You're adamant. You're adamant that you're just going to...
4: Adamant that I will never get married and never go down that road again.
2: Now, do you have kids?
4: I do. I have one boy.
2: All right. He lives with you?
4: Me and the guy I'm with now had him.
2: Oh, wait a minute. You and the guy you're with now? What's this
4: all
2: about?
4: Yeah, I'm with the guy now, but he understands that I do not want to be married.
2: Does he live with you?
4: Yes, we do live together.
2: Oh, well, all right. Well, this is not the hardcore I am flying solo the rest of my life. This is I'm just going to have somebody around as long as we want each other around.
4: Well, yeah, pretty much. But I would never get married again. And I mean that.
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with 5 WCOS. Hey, South Carolina, hope you had a great Mother's Day. Now all you dads and moms, it's time to get back to work. We're trying to wrap up school as well. Man, we've got some good stuff.

0: This entire town is nuts. This entire state is nearly insane. People, the craziest, Billy Currington on the Morning Rush. Good morning, Kelly Nash.
1: Good morning.
0: All right, let's see what we're talking about here weather-wise after what was an up-and-down weekend. Did you have a good weekend, by the way? Good Mother's Day weekend?
1: Oh, my gosh. The weather was so amazing. I thought we had rain coming yesterday. What happened?
0: Hang on a second. Tyler, what are you talking about?
2: Fairly mild this morning. Clouds out there and a few isolated thundershowers right about lunchtime. There you go. How about that? After that, not a bad day. 83 degrees for a high. For ABC Columbia Channel 25, I'm meteorologist Tyler Ryan.
0: I'll take it. Good morning, sir. 10 minutes after six, and the winning continues.
1: All right.
0: On the Morning Rush. We didn't, not so much on the baseball diamond here at Founders Park over the weekend.
1: Well, I heard we had a good football recruiting weekend.
0: There you go. So we're eternally optimistic on the Morning Rush. And here's your opportunity to win because we got a brand new prize for what you're talking about. This is how big of a show is it, Kelly?
1: I don't even know if I'm allowed to say the name of the tour, am I?
0: We have to promote it.
1: We have to say it? All right. Well, it's called the Big Ass Stadium Tour Part 2.
0: I can't believe you would say that.
1: I just follow orders around here. I'm a cog in a wheel. This is coming to Charlotte's Bank of America Stadium Tuesday, June 9th, Post Malone and Jelly Roll.
0: This is an incredible show.
1: There's also a new artist named Carter Faith, and they have high hopes for her. I know she just redid Faith Hill's song for, what is it, for like an NFL thing or something like that?
0: I believe that to be the case. They're placing their bets on this girl.
1: Or maybe it's the CMAs.
0: It is the CMAs. That's what it is.
1: That's right. Carter Faith.
0: We're going to do that here in about 19 minutes. We don't do it until after 6:30. I apologize again, though. It seemed a little congestion-filled here.
1: You seem like you're all hopped up on caffeine.
0: That as well. I'm trying to get all of this out of my sinuses by flooding the zone with caffeine.
1: Well, that's a unique strategy.
0: It gets a little hot when you suck it up your nostrils like that. I'll do anything I can to make sure I can get on the radio.
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4: 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And Kerry Jokes Drive at Clemson Road. I'm Tumbleweed with Columbia's most dependable traffic.
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0: 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Good morning. It is the 11th of May. Today could be your day. We're going to find out. Somebody's going to go to that Post Malone show with a friend. Because what you talk about, it is after 6:30. We have an all green clear to go.
1: This will be at the Bank of America Stadium on Tuesday, June 9th. We got Jelly Roll there as well. And you get a pair of tickets to this concert, but you got to read the answer off the Morning Rush blog. For the word of the day, mumpsimus. Mumpsimus means what?
0: We're going to make this quick and easy and get to caller 5 right now at 978-9267.
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3: 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Clemson Road at Kerry Jokes Drive. I'm Tumbleweed with Columbia's most dependable traffic.
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I promise the winning is only beginning. It begins again and on if you want the cash. We're going to crank up the cash machine for you. Keywords coming down all day today. Hang on.

0: 97.5 WCOS. You want to go to an incredible show in Charlotte at the Bank of America Stadium, or the BOA is going to be boiling over with people. You want to go? I got a guy for that. His name is Kelly Nash.
1: Good morning.
0: Here we go, boys and girls. Who wants to win, and what you talking about? Yeah, we're talking about the Big Ass Tour Part 2.
1: Woo! Yes, not only featuring Post Malone, but Jelly Roll. And
0: huge.
1: This show is going to... Is it going to sell out the Bank of America Stadium? I think it will.
0: Hang on, let me go to this line. Hey, how you doing?
2: I am doing well. How are you?
0: How would you like to start your week winning?
2: I would love that.
0: And it's extra big because I dropped the G. It's winning.
2: Winning. Okay.
0: Winning. Here we go. What you talking about? Ask Kelly Nash. What you talking about, Kelly?
2: What you talking about, Kelly?
1: I'm talking about the word mumpsimus. Mumpsimus means what?
2: A traditional custom adhered to, although shown to be unreasonable.
1: Like, we just give tickets to people who can simply read our blog. That's unreasonable, and yet it's a tradition on the Morning Rush.
0: We are giving beyond reason up here. That's how dedicated we are to the winning.
1: So mumpsimus of us.
0: Winning. Hey, what's your name again?
2: Michelle,
0: do you have a guest to take with you, or would you like one supplied for you?
2: No, I have one.
0: Okay. And this morning, today, if you'd have chosen who's behind door number two, it was Tumbleweed.
2: Okay. Maybe next time.
1: Maybe next time.
0: Oh, Tumbleweed gets crazy, as you might imagine, at a concert. After all that tailgating with Tumbleweed, you can't even give it to the damn stadium. Now, you pour Tumbleweed a drink, you better get ready. It's going to get crazy. It is 12 before 7, 6:40. Get another chance to win tomorrow morning just after 6:30. And we're going to give you a chance to win on the contest page. 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

0: 90 Simplified, WCOS. I don't imagine we have many weddings over the weekend because it was Mother's Day. We could have.
1: Yeah, that's true.
0: We got a wedding coming up. This turned out to be a crisis that some weddings have always promised to be. Hang on.

0: 97.5 WCOS, South Carolina's number one for country. Good morning. It's 11 after 7. Hello, Kelly Nash.
1: Good morning.
0: The 11th of May at 7:11 on the morning rush, and we got a pretty good forecast for the day. We needed some rain. We got that. Have we brought down all the red flags?
1: I hope so.
0: The red flag alerts have been brought down. So now, if you want to burn your trash in your backyard, you can.
1: Yay, it's trash burning day.
0: Get that to look forward to. All right, now, also, the winning begins again in less than 2 hours. We're going to start handing out keywords around here, shoving thousands of dollars right out the back door. Small, unmarked bills. Spend it any way you'd like.
1: So it is burning trash day and pickup cash day.
0: I'm liking it. Now, we do have an unfolding tragedy, as I'm calling this.
1: Well, it's the Moral Dilemma Monday question. She is getting married, but she says, I don't quite have enough closure for my ex. There are certain questions I want him to answer.
0: Oh my God.
1: Friends think I'm crazy. Like, I'm not trying to get back together with him. It's not very deep. I just have these questions I want to ask him. Is it crazy to go back and see my ex before I get married?
0: She wants closure only because she has specific questions she wants to ask. Once it's over, does it really matter if you dissect it and find out what happened? The relationship went south. Do you really want to go back and examine all of that?
1: You and I, as guys, say no. We're pretty good at going, okay, it's over, see ya, and never think of you again.
0: All right, on our Monday Morning Moral Dilemma, I'm not going to lay out a reasoning yet, because oftentimes when I try to put myself in a female's high heels, I found out I am woefully incorrect. But my mindset on this is a little more suspicious. And I've always been criticized for not being suspicious enough.
1: By whom?
0: Sally's mother was the first one to point it out.
1: You're not suspicious enough. So I think, if I remember from the podcast Friday, you think she wants to hook up with her ex-boyfriend.
0: Kelly just put it out there for you.
1: I think that's what you're thinking.
0: Yes.
1: And how about the fiance? If you go to him and say, hey, you remember that guy I dated like 3 or 4 years ago?
0: Mm-hmm.
1: I feel like I got to go talk to him. I'm going to take the weekend and head on up to his place.
0: Wow. Maybe I'm painting this too black. Can it be too black? How many shades of black do we have? And I'm going with the darkest one. 978-9267, 978-WCOS. What are you saying?
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97.5 WCOS, South Carolina's number one for country. Good morning. It is 27 after 7. Tumbleweed's got the traffic coming up in a few minutes. If you're beating it to the office, and we're going to get back to the Monday morning moral dilemma after Kane Brown.

0: 97.5 WCOS. Good morning, 729. You got 13 minutes before 7:30. If you've beaten it to 8 o'clock, you're on the clock now, by the way. Hey, we're going to give you a chance to win your cash beginning at 9. It's the 9K a day payday. A 9K a day payday. Good morning, Kelly Nash. Let's get back to Monday morning moral dilemma.
1: The moral dilemma for today, should she go and visit her ex-boyfriend one last time? Mm-hmm. Because she says, even though I'm ready to get married to this other guy, there's just some things that went wrong in that relationship that I want closure on. I want to ask him certain questions.
0: Maybe I'm jumping to conclusions without actually realizing her mindset. If she did something wrong in the past relationship that made it end prematurely, she certainly doesn't want to do those things, same things wrong again. She could learn from her mistakes.
1: I would think she didn't

0: think that she did anything wrong. I think that she's thinking, perhaps you misinterpreted something I did. I don't want to make that mistake again where, you know, I said something and you took it this way. Or what was I did I do something wrong with my hair that forced you to, you know, cheat on me or something?
1: This is a top word allure.
0: You think she just wants to hook up?
1: Yes, yes. Keyword lure. Hey, Morning Rush, what are you saying? 978-9267. What is it, ma'am?
2: This reminds me of the movie The Notebook. She got engaged. She moved on. Years went by. She got engaged. The announcement was in the paper that he had built a house that she dreamed of, and she went back to see him, and she ended up,
0: She ended up, yeah.
1: Yeah. Not unlike Sweet Home Alabama. She needed divorce papers for closure in that case, but it ended up being the same kind of situation.
2: Yep.
1: Yeah, there you go. Yep.
0: So would you say don't go back and see the ex?
2: Don't go back.
1: Don't look back.
0: Whatever questions you have, answer them the way you would like them answered. And that was his answer.
2: Yep.
1: You're better off being Lot's wife looking back and turning the salt than you are in this situation.
2: Exactly.
1: Okay, good.
0: All right, you're pretty firm in this.
2: The next for a reason.
0: Uh-huh. That is correct. That is correct.
1: Thanks, darling. All right, what do you say? 978-9267 at 732 on the Morning Rush. Welcome to May 11th. We're doing it.
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1: I know. They kept coming fast and furious.
0: We got another one coming this week. I can't talk about it right now. Sworn to secrecy, according

0: 97.5 WCOS. Good morning. It is 14 before 8, 746 of the Morning Rush. Hello, Kelly Nash.
1: Good morning.
0: Okay, I think I'm painting this a little too black. Or am I? Monday morning moral dilemma.
1: The moral dilemma is, should she go and visit her ex-boyfriend for closure? She's not interested in romance. She's engaged to be married, but she feels like, before I get married, I'd like to know the answer to a couple of questions that I still have about the past relationship.
0: And it needs to be in person, because I got this new halter top I want to wear. Hang on a second.
1: Meet me at the hotel. We'll talk it out.
0: Morning Rush, what are you saying about all this? Ella, what do you think?
2: I say leave it alone.
0: Don't touch it. I tell you how you handle it. You don't touch it.
2: This is a different person that she's getting ready to marry. Why is she still concerned about what happened in the past? If she doesn't care about that guy anymore and she wants to marry this other guy, then why does she even care? Mm-hmm. I mean, what she did in that relationship's got nothing to do. These are two different men that view things differently. So I wouldn't worry about what happened in the past. It's in the past. Leave it alone.
1: Don't touch it. What would you say, but it's hard to put yourself in his shoes, but what would you say if you're the fiance and she comes to you and says, hey, I got to go see my ex to just run some things by him?
2: I would be very upset. I would be very upset. I'm like, you know, you want to marry me, but you care about what this other guy thinks? No, I mean, that sends a very negative message.
0: It's like the scene in Cannonball 2, one of Kelly's favorite movies, where the guy ripped down the rearview mirror and said, what's behind me doesn't matter.
2: That's exactly right.
0: Okay, there you go. We went from The Notebook to Cannonball 2.
1: How does that happen? Classic movies in today.
0: Only on this program.
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0: 95 WCOS, South Carolina's number one for country. Welcome to Monday. The good news so far is it's not going to rain on Monday. We just deal with a regular Monday.
1: Now it's time for the Morning Rush Good News Story of the Day. 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Just look for the big red chair.
2: Jonathan, as we get ready for the 250th anniversary of the United States of America, the bald eagle is being put back on prominence here for us.
0: Good.
2: And something I did not know about the bald eagle, it is the male that raises the children. It's the mom that goes out and does the hunting. Did you know that?
0: I don't think I knew that.
2: Well, here's Murphy, a bald eagle who has spent his entire life childless. And he became so obsessed with the idea of becoming a father that he adopted a baby rock, and he was treating it like his own baby. And so the people who were keeping him were like, this is a problem. Can we help him out? So eventually there was an eaglet that was orphaned because its nest fell in a storm.
0: All right.
2: And it was slightly injured. The mom abandoned it. The dad abandoned it. They took this little baby eagle and they gave it to Murphy. And Murphy, at age 31 years old, they said he raised this chick just like he would have raised him 15, 20 years earlier when he would have been in his prime.
0: Okay.
2: And that was able to not only extend his life. He was near death at 31. He ended up living to be 34. But the baby eaglet that he raised was able to successfully make its way back out into the wild. So if you want to see this proud father, Murphy, the bald eagle
0: who believed a rock hatched into an actual bird.
2: Yes. He wanted to be a parent so desperately. He was trying to raise
0: Benjamin
2: a rock.
0: Maybe Benjamin Franklin was right. Maybe the turkey would have been a better choice because this sounds like a stupid bird.
2: You're not going to talk bad about the bald eagle on the 250th anniversary.
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97.5 WCOS. Thank you, Mr. Roll. Speaking of which, he's going to be here with Mr. Post. You get a chance to win from Bank of America Stadium in Charlotte the tickets for the Big Ass Tour Part 2. If you missed Part 1, you just have to watch that online first so you can get the full effect of Part 2. We'll tell you how to win tickets coming up.

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1: Good morning.
0: Welcome to Monday, the 11th of May. What was your favorite thing over Mother's Day weekend?
1: Well, I guess my back feeling better.
0: Okay.
1: You know, I've been struggling and went to QC Kinetics and had them inject me and went to my chiropractor. And Saturday woke up, I was good enough to take out the trash. I was upright and able to take out the trash. I'm on the mend. I'm almost back.
0: Good for you. Two medical visits and you're able to take out the trash.
1: Yes, sir.
0: So you're not hobbling down the hallway as bad as you were on Friday.
1: No, nowhere near as bad as
0: Friday. I started to go get a hand truck just to get him down to the break room.
1: I would appreciate that.
0: So I promised the best Mother's Day gift ever, and I was woefully short. As a matter of fact, I was rejected.
1: You're bringing this up. I can't believe it.
0: I know. It's very, but look, I got to be transparent around here. So when I was a kid, Kelly doesn't remember this because you didn't do it up north. We did it down south. On Mother's Day, you would wear a boutonniere. If your mother was alive, it was a red carnation. If your mother had passed away, it was a white carnation. So in preparing for a Sunday Mother's Day church experience, I had John go to Lexington Florist. They had made them up for me. I needed two white ones and two red ones. And as it turned out, Sally and I were not able to go to church yesterday morning. That's a whole different story. It doesn't matter. And I'm glad we weren't, because we would have been rejected right there on the church grounds. As it has now been told to me, Sally was not impressed with the idea. She said, we don't do that anymore. We did that when we were kids. I'm like, I know, but I was trying to honor you with a Southern tradition. Did not make any difference to her. She was woefully disappointed in my proposal, which was shot down because, as I'm understanding now, one of the reasons why we stopped doing that at church in particular is that you're focusing on your mom and not on Jesus, which certainly detracts from our praise of God.
1: So at church, they don't have like the Happy Mother's Day thing going on?
0: Strangely enough, I looked it up in the bulletin. Yes, the preacher did do a Mother's Day sermon. I'm still discussing.
1: Well, he'll be awaiting his chastisement from Sally soon.
0: So my world's most unbelievable, brought back from the ashes of Southern tradition, Mother's Day celebration with the red and white boutonniere carnations. Stop dead in its tracks.
1: And you said this would be the best Mother's Day gift of all time.
0: That's it. I'm not trying ever again. From now on, we're just going to stop by a fast food restaurant, pick up something after church. You can snack on that and call it a day. Done.
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0: 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Hello, Kelly Nash.
1: Hello.
0: Boy, a lot of graduates over the weekend. Citadel graduated more. Congratulations. And, well, just all over the place. This is that time of the year.
1: Yeah, and one of the other colleges was UNC Chapel Hill. They got a special commencement speech by one Eric Church. Now, Eric is obviously a UNC guy, loves the school, donates heavily to the school, so it's not a surprise they'd have him come on out and do the commencement speech. But he did something that no one's ever really seen before.
0: I have never heard of this.
1: And you can see the video on the Morning Rush blog at 97.5WCOS.com. He basically compared life to guitar strings. And it starts off, string one, that's your low E, that's your foundation. It's the thickest string we've got on the guitar. It's the heaviest, and every chord that a guitar makes rests on that string being in tune.
0: Okay.
1: Your faith is the low E of your entire life. You must have that right before you build on to string two. And then he goes through all of them.
0: Yeah.
1: If you want to get all the chords and what they mean in your life,
0: of course. Does he end up singing the songs, but I wanted that.
1: Of course.
0: Yes. There was an encore. That's great.
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0: 97.5 WCOS, South Carolina's number one for country. Oh, I forgot to tell you, Deputy Gladman. His last name is Gladman.
1: That's
0: what a great name.
1: One, yeah.
0: Deputy Gladman, it's a Morning Rush irregular. Saw him Friday night at the Jim Smith Memorial Rodeo. Thanks for listening, Deputy.

0: 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I got to mention it, and I hope I'm not busting it if you recorded it but haven't watched the latest episode of Yellowstone.
1: Marshals, you better shut it off if you don't want to hear the big reveal.
0: Yes, turn it off right now. They just killed off Riley Green's character off of Marshals.
1: But it's for a good reason.
0: But he was going to have a reoccurring role as a troubled Navy SEAL, one of his teammates from when he was in the Navy. Talking about Luke Grimes' character.
1: But he got a new job, and he can't shoot the Marshals anymore.
0: That must be what it is.
1: He has to work every week now with Adam Levine and Kelly Clarkson, as he's now replacing John Legend on The Voice.
0: Wow. Legend's out.
1: Legend's out, and Riley is in.
0: That's an improvement on the show, as far as I'm concerned.
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Just as always, I love to lay out the plans for this, the At Work show. So I'll do that in just a couple of minutes. First, how about you get Shaboozy along with Jelly Roll? Here's Amen

0: The home of the morning rush, 97.5 WCOS. Always love you hanging out at work. I am the at work guy for the Greenwood. I read an article over the weekend that was all about this year's drink of the summer. I want to share that with you. And then I thought, well, maybe that would be an interesting topic of conversation on the show, especially on a Monday as we ease our way into the work week. What is that one drink? When you think of summer, you think of that drink. We'll talk about that on today's At Work show. As well as always, not only do you have the Talkback Lunch Break built by you between noon and one using that Talkback mic on the free iHeartRadio app, you also get that question so difficult you can't Google the answer just after 1 o'clock. That would be your Google Buster question. And the more chances at winning $1,000, that'd be a great start to your work week as well with a 9K payday. Those are the plans for this, the Monday installment of the At Work show, which continues in less than 10 minutes with Morgan Wallen.
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They're back tomorrow. 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
1: Wake up with the Morning Rush on 97.5 WCOS. What will be this year's drink of the summer? I was actually reading an article about this over the weekend. Better Homes and Gardens. Thank you to my wife, Melissa, for that. Determining the 2026 adult beverage on everyone's lips. There are two finalists. Frosted Mango Jalapeno Sauv Spritz. And also the Key West Ranch Water. That one combines tequila, lime juice, coconut water, agave, sprinkling mineral water, sparkling mineral water, and a pinch of sea salt as well. That sounds interesting. But more interesting, I was thinking to myself, when it comes to you and your drink of summer, what is it? Let's do some sharing on the show today. I'll share mine if you'll share yours. 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Ride, Ride, Ride is on the way next.
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0: 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Next chance to win is coming up at 11. 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

0: 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Go-to summertime drinks we're sharing on today's At Work Show. Inspired, by the way, by an article in Better Homes and Gardens talking about this year's drink of the summer. Frosted Mango, Jalapeno, Soft Spirits. I think I'm saying that right. Or Spritz, rather. And the Key West Ranch Water, apparently. You beg to differ. What do you say?
1: Harvey Wallbanger.
0: Oh, yeah.
1: It's a vodka, Galliano, and orange juice.
0: No, no. No need to explain to me what a Harvey Wallbanger is all about. I get it. I got to think about this one for me. That go-to summertime drink, what is it? I'm going to think that over. You do the same, and then I'll also get you Morgan Wallen in less than 10 minutes. Don't We is on the way next.
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0: 97.5 WCOS. While we're on the subject of summertime drinks, apparently Capple is the new Bapple. Busch Light's Apple Beer, or Bapple, been around for a few summers now, has been a big hit for people who are, you know, kind of into that sort of a flavory thing for the summertime, the apple flavor. Keystone Light, getting in on the action, of course, has their own apple beer just in time for America's 250th birthday. Keystone Light Apple, or Capple, hitting store shelves just in time for Memorial Day. And they're going to be rolling those out over-the-top patriotic ad campaigns. You'll be looking out for those as well. Capple could be another one of the drinks of this summer. You never know. Get your Brett Young in less than 10 minutes. Morgan Wallen teams up with Aaron Church and Hardy. MacArthur is yours next on The At Work Show.
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Today's TalkBack Lunch Break, built by you, is now officially underway. So just hit that TalkBack mic, that little red microphone on the free iHeartRadio app. Let me know who you are. Let me know where you're listening. And then obviously tell me what song to play between right now and one. Right now it's Ella Langley, Choosin' Texas. Just

0: the home of the Morning Rush, 97.5 WCOS.
1: There was an interesting article in Better Homes and Gardens I read over the weekend talking about what possibly be the hottest cocktail of the summer. And I thought, well, let's make our own. 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
1: Sounds very refreshing. 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We'll get to that and Jason Aldean on today's talk back lunch break.
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0: 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While there are rumors floating around of a Top Gun 3 possibly in our near future, right now you can strap in, get ready to feel the need for speed all over again with the original Top Gun heading back to the big screen to celebrate Oh This Hurts, the 40th anniversary of the original 1986 classic. AMC Theaters hosting a special one-week double feature that's going to start on May the 13th. You're going to be able to check out Tom Cruise in both the movie that he made and the 2022 blockbuster sequel, Top Gun Maverick, back-to-back in theaters starting on May the 13th, just a couple of days away. Just a couple of minutes away from Jelly Roll teaming up with Shaboozy. Amen is on the Talk Back Lunch Break next.
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0: 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Here's my question, Amanda. You win $1,000. Do we have plans for that money yet?
1: I am going to get caught up on some bills and do something for my daughter because she graduates high school this year.
0: Oh, yeah, it is graduation season. Chance to win is coming up at 1. I can

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Wake up with the Morning Rush on 97.5 WCOS. What is your signature summer cocktail? More sharing in just a few minutes. I also have that Google Buster question on the way. And Jason Aldean is up next on today's At Work Show. Try that in a small town.

0: South Carolina's number one for new country, 97.5 WCOS. Here comes today's Google Buster question. So difficult, ideally you can't Google the answer. 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What are they? 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You tell me what you think they are. I'll get you Ella Langley in less than 10 minutes, and Luke Combs is on the way next.
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0: Morning Rush, 97.5 WCOS. I must have done this question in the past. I had several people who got the correct guess to this one. A Google Buster question, 20% of Americans juggle three or more of these. Yes, it's true. Three or more email addresses. I think for me, I only have two. My personal email address and then my work email address. I'm not sure where the other third one would come from for most people. Anyway, that is the answer to your Google Buster question. 20% of us juggle at least three email addresses or more. 95%, by the way, have at least one email address. That makes sense. That's the answer to your Google Buster question. I'll get you Cole Swindell next. You Should Be Here is on the At Work Show.
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0: 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Where does that money go?
1: Probably put it towards some bills. 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
0: Good answer. 9K payday is coming up at 2. 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

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Jonathan and Kelly, they're back tomorrow. 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

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Signature summer cocktails. Article out from Better Home and Garden saying what they thought would be the biggest drink of this summer. What do you say? We'll find out after Morgan Wallen and his 20 cigarettes.

0: 97.5 WCOS, South Carolina's number one for country. The At Work Show. I am the At Work Guy, Billy Greenwood. Article in Better Homes and Gardens magazine this weekend talking about what they thought would be the signature summer cocktail. Interestingly enough to me, I've asked that question, what's yours? Nobody has just said beer. For me, I drink more beer in the summertime than I do any other time of the year. So that's mine. Not necessarily a cocktail, I suppose. What say you?
1: I usually drink my whiskey neat, but if I get a cocktail, it's going to be an old fashioned.
0: Yeah, old fashioned is a classic. 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Or at least that's what my wife says. 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And Bailey Zimmerman is on the way.
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0: 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Interesting article in Better Home and Gardens magazine. I was reading this past weekend with their predictions for the summer cocktails this summer. I'm simply a beer guy in the summer. We haven't had a female perspective. I did get this talk back message.
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Here come the judge. In a few minutes, Riley Green's on the way. He will be a judge alongside Kelly Clarkson and Adam Levine on season 30 of The Voice. And Tucker Wetmore on the way. George Burge coming up too. After Luke, 97.5 WCOS.

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I want to say thank you for making us your number one preset. 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

0: 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Now it's time for the Morning Rush Good News Story of the Day. I need some
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2: Rachel Marion lives in Arlington Heights, Illinois, and she woke up to fire. It wasn't her house, though. It was her next-door neighbor's. She calls 911, and the fire department is asking how long has it been burning and these types of things. And she goes, I have no idea, but I can see fire coming off the roof. And they're like, oh my gosh, well, we're going to get there as soon as possible. Can you see if people are outside of the home? And she said, they're not. And I know who the couple is. It's 90-year-old Philip Hansen and his 85-year-old wife, Barbara, who's in a wheelchair.
3: Oh.
2: They're like, oh my gosh, well, we'll get there as soon as we can. But Rachel said, you know what? It's probably going to be too long. And I have a thing called a sledgehammer. Maybe I can help. So she ran over there and she busted out the bedroom window and then just started hammering away below it until she could get actually get in and get Philip out and then push her out as well. So she ended up saving two lives. And the fire department spokesperson says, listen, that act of breaking the windows could have been enough to save them just because of the smoke that it was releasing. It was probably less than 2 minutes from being overcome with smoke inhalation. The fact that she then put her own life in harm is more than any of us could have asked for. But Rachel says, what was I supposed to do? I see my neighbor facing death and I could help. Wouldn't anyone do the same? So we celebrate Rachel as a hero today. If you want to see that story or other good news stories, check the Morning Rush blog, 97.5wcos.com.
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got Ella and Morgan coming up in a few minutes. I Can't Love You Anymore. A throwback to Crazy Town from Jason Aldean and Shaboozy and Jelly's Amen on the way as well after Lee Bryce. 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

0: I bet Bob had a really good weekend. Here's what happened to him on Friday.
1: Did I win the thing? I did. Really? You know how long? You know how long I've been? It's probably been, oh my God, I don't know how long. 8-9 years? Well, that's very nice. Thank you. Like I said, I've been trying for years.
0: Bob's happy man finally won the money after 8 or 9 years of playing the 9K payday. You see, persistence does pay, and it pays well. A couple of more keywords to go today, 4 and 5 o'clock. 3 o'clock keyword still does work for a few minutes. 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Go for it, and good luck. 97.5 WCOS. Hello, my name's Andy. Throwback to Mama's Broken Heart. Miranda's on the way in a few minutes.
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the Big Ass Stadium Tour. Post Malone's going to play Charlotte's Big Ass Stadium, known as the Bank of America Stadium, on Tuesday, June 9th. Your chance to win tickets in tomorrow morning. On What You Talking About, 6:30 on the Morning Rush. Jonathan and Kelly have already put tomorrow's answer on their blog. 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

on the road home already. If you got off at 4 or soon to be on the road, thanks for listening to us, whichever the case may be. Appreciate you. 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

0: Better Day 2, the band Perry on South Carolina's number one for country. We're 97.5 WCOS. Good afternoon. Happy Monday. Now that it's almost done, name's Andy. Free Fireflies tickets. Their games at Segra Park, always fun. We can get you in. Contest page for that. Got Vince Gill at the Township Auditorium August 14th. Some Ella Langley tickets, Dierks Bentley. This is going to be a fun show. Steve Martin and Martin Short. A night of belly laughs at Township Auditorium on December 5th. All that and more can be won. Easy to get to, too, if you're listening to us on the free iHeartRadio app. Tap the contest tab on the player screen to get to it. Pour me a drink. Post and Blake. And some Kojo coming up, too, next.
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0: It's off the new album, Songs About Us, came out a couple of weeks ago. Jason Aldean, Don't Tell On Me, on South Carolina's number one for new country. 97.5 WCOS. 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
0: 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Need a smoke? 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

We're kind of doing what Chris is doing. We're getting you home. Another hour of cool tunes for the ride. Just after 5 o'clock, Chris Young, 97.5 WCOS.

If you missed the good news story of the morning this morning on the Morning Rush, I just said morning three times in less than 5 seconds. They will be up to redo it. Rewind coming up in less than 10 at 97.5 WCOS.

0: KCOS, the Morning Rush Rewind. Now it's time for the Morning Rush Good News Story of the Day. I need some
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2: Jonathan, the people of Wichita, Kansas, celebrating one of their own who has moved to Chicago to become a stand-up comic, but instead became a hero. Okay. Leo Cundiff lives in the Windy City now, chasing his stand-up comedy dreams, but was taking a walk along the shores of Lake Michigan last week, and he said, quote, "I saw a stroller being blown." Again, it's the Windy City.
3: Uh-huh.
2: And a mom chasing it and screaming as the stroller then goes over the edge and into Lake Michigan.
3: Whoa, that's cold water, brother.
2: Despite not being able to swim, Leo Cundiff jumped in.
3: Quote, wow.
2: "I was not going to let a baby die."
3: Yeah.
2: Louis Capost is an American Airlines pilot. He happened to be nearby. He ran over when he saw what was happening. He threw his jacket down to Cundiff, who was able to use that to save his life because, again, he can't swim. And so he said, "That was really cool that he did that." The baby was rescued, taken to Lurie's Children's Hospital for observation, listed in good condition. Leo also had to go to the hospital, had some heart issues brought on by the cold weather. His friend has set up a GoFundMe page. If you want to see the interview with
3: Leo.
2: What
3: about a double salute for this guy?
2: Yeah.
3: He can't even swim.
2: That's
3: and
2: right.
3: He jumped in the water.
2: That's right.
3: Amazing.
2: He's an American hero, and you can read more about him and other good news stories on the Morning Rush blog at 97.5WCOS.com.
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0: It's Blake. And Honey Bee at South Carolina's number one for country. 97.5 WCOS. Stamina, I think, is the word that describes him the best. 93 years old. He just had a birthday recently, and he is still on the road making music with his friends and family. Willie Nelson and family at Firefly Distillery. Not this Sunday, I don't think. The next one, the 24th of May. 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

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He will be a judge. That should be fun. He'll be there with Kelly Clarkson and Adam Levine. He's on 97.5 WCOS now. 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
1: 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Or maybe you would like to make a request. 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

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It's Wayne D. Monday morning, 8:35 in the morning rush. Jonathan and Kelly revealed their favorite thing of the past 24 hours. 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
2: All right, it's the first call of the day. 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
3: This is Ryan.
2: Ryan,
1: you sound like you're in a great mood, dude. How's your day? What's up?
3: I am in a great mood. I'm heading home now, and I just realized I have no idea what the dinner plan is. So I'm assuming it's going to be a takeout night. Ooh. And I'm kind of excited for it, you know?
2: Oh.
3: You know, nothing against my wife's cooking or anything. I just love junk food.
1: Hey, and there's something peaceful about either picking it up on the way home and mm-hmm. then grabbing a blanket and just hitting the couch.
2: Oh, yeah.
1: Or having it delivered, and then all of a sudden you're tracking it on the app as you're just sitting on the couch.
2: And I'm sure your wife loves it more because she doesn't have to worry about cooking.
1: Valid. Yeah. Hey, man, we appreciate you calling. Enjoy whatever is for dinner tonight, all right?
3: Appreciate it.
1: Thanks, man.
4: Hey, it's Jonathan Rush.
5: I'm Kelly Nash.
4: Tomorrow morning at 6:30, this is a big deal. 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
5: It's the big-ass tour.
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1: 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Thank you.
0: You're very welcome. I love the whole, like, oh, whoa, what? Then again, I've never won, so I don't know how I'd react. How would you react? Keep listening, because...

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It's Wayne D. Got Jonathan and Kelly back with What You Talking About at 6:30. 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
2: All right, first we start things out with Kane Brown. So his Nashville bar now has an opening day. Kane Brown's On Broadway will open its doors on Friday, May 22nd. It's a multi-story bar, restaurant, and live music venue, and it'll welcome guests on 10 a.m. that Friday. But it'll also feature surprise appearances from Kane throughout the whole weekend. So if you are in Nashville, don't forget to pop by Kane Brown's new bar. All right, next, Riley Green is going to be spending a little more time on television. So along with his current appearance on Marshalls, right, he also announced that he is one of the judges for season 30 of The Voice. He's replacing the departing John Legend and joins Adam Levine and Kelly Clarkson on the judging panel. You can grab more info over on his Instagram. He just posted about it over the weekend. All right, and last, Luke Combs famously walked away from college 21 hours just shy of graduating to pursue his country music dreams. And while in retrospect, right, I mean, it appears he made the right choice. But for him, you know, you have to think leaving something unfinished is just something that occasionally bugs him. Well, Appalachian State helped him out. Last week, he was presented with an honorary degree in music during his school's spring 2026 commencement ceremonies. It was a pretty special moment for Luke Combs, and you can catch the video of him accepting on YouTube. But that's your iHeart Country Roundup with Tay.
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